feel like I'm on my way. Feel like the arch is on my side. I'll give it a try today. I ain't roll up right away. Before I smoke, gotta get my door right away. I don't know where I'm going, don't know my right away. Wanna right my wrongs, but I can't do it right away.

0: Welcome to Monday Special, where we dig up classics from the past and tell you about the music history that has influenced and entertained us in our taste in music. This week we are going to do a show that catches some of the gems that yet have not been played and had the chance to shine for us. We will talk about the influential festivals that forever have been the role models for those to come. Most of all, we will bless you with great tunes from 1950 to 1970. Has anyone got any mash? Because we have more bangers to give. Your hosts for Monday Specials are, as always,
1: Eden McLaughlin.
0: And me, Eva Gustafsson.
1: That's a very catchy intro. I like it.
0: I wonder who came up with that.
1: I don't know. I'd like to think of.
0: Yeah, we'll see. So we are doing a show this week where we are still in 1950 to 1970. We have done a numerous of shows where we have given you 5 years at a time, but we are now going to give you a wrap-up of the songs that we have not had the time and possibility to play. But we also talk about music festivals that have been very influential. And let's start with the Monterey Pop Festival. It was a 3-day concert held in June 16th to June 18th in 1967. And it was held in Monterey Country Fairgrounds in California. And Monterey is, for those who don't know, it's above Los Angeles, but below San Francisco. It's in the area called the Big Sur. The festival is remembered for the first major American appearance by the Jimi Hendrix Experience, but also The Who, Ravi Shankar, the first large-scale public and performance of Janis Joplin, and the introduction of Otis Redding to a mass American audience. The Monterey Pop Festival embodied the theme of California as the focal point for the counterculture that we talked about in last week's episode, and generally is regarded as one of the beginnings of the Summer of Love, which was in 1967. The first rock festival had just been held a week earlier at Mount Temple Pace in Marin County in California. And because Monterey was widely promoted and heavily attended, it has in some ways been represented as one of the first music festivals, but that was not the case. And it had also been the subject of popular documentaries. So you have been able to see a lot of the performances after the festival actually took place. So it became an inspiration and a template for future music festivals, including Woodstock festivals that was taking place 2 years later. The music magazine Rolling Stone has said Monterey was the nexus. It sprang from what the Beatles began and from it sprang what followed. The festival was planned in 7 weeks by John Phillips of the Mamas and the Papas, the record producer Lou Adler and Alan Pariser, and the publisher Derek Taylor. And Monterey and Big Sur has been known as a site for a long-running Monterey Jazz Festival and Big Sur Folk Festival, and the promoters saw the Monterey Pop Festival as a way to validate rock music as an art form in the way in which jazz and folk was regarded. And the organizers succeeded beyond all expectations. Here is one of the performers from the festival, Jimi Hendrix with Foxy Lady.

0: Foxy Lady from Jimi Hendrix. And so, yeah, Eva, you've been talking about the Monterey Pop Festival, and I will keep talking about two more festivals that happened in the late 1960s. So one of them was Summerfest, and contrary to the Monterey Pop Festival, Summerfest still happens every year. And Summerfest is located in Milwaukee in America, and it was first held in 1968 during summertime, hence the name Summerfest. So it just happened a year after the Monterey Pop Festival. It spanned over 11 days, and it roughly attracts between like 800,000 to a million people each year. And the organizers have labeled themselves the world's largest music festival. And so a bit of history of the idea behind the festival. So the idea of the festival was conceived in the early 1960s by then mayor Henry W. Meyer. And it is said that he got inspired by his visit to Oktoberfest in Munich, Germany, and Meyer thought of organizing a similar ethnic theme festival in Milwaukee. And after a couple of years of study on the feasibility of such an event, a proposal for a 10-day multi-event festival made its way, with the proposed name at first of Milwaukee World Festival, which was changed briefly in 1966 to Juli Spaß, which is the German for July fun, and then it was changed shortly after to Summerfest. And so the inaugural Summerfest was held in July 1968 at 35 different locations throughout the city of Milwaukee, and its events ranged from concerts to a film festival, there was an air show, and even a pageant. And so the first edition was regarded as a massive success, and the festival kept happening annually since then, with acts such as Bob Dylan, The Rolling Stones, Paul McCartney, Eric Clapton, and many more that have graced the Summerfest stages. And also another festival that happened at this time, and you probably know which one I will talk about, it's the Woodstock one. And this festival, ever, you will probably agree on the fact it's probably the most popular festival that has ever been happening.
1: Yeah,
0: I mean, everyone knows about it.
1: Yeah, absolutely. You know what it is, you know what it represents. People might not know exactly who was there and so on, but they know the word Woodstock.
0: Exactly. Woodstock was held from the 15th to the 18th of August 1969 on Max Jasger's dairy farm, which was like 40 miles southwest of Woodstock, and it's said to have attracted an audience of 400,000 people despite the sporadic rain. And the festival has become widely regarded as a pivotal moment in music history, as well as a defining event for the counterculture generation, with 32 acts performing over the course of those 3 days. Many artists that we mentioned in the previous shows happen to have played at Woodstock. So for instance, the lineup notably consisted of Jimi Hendrix, Jefferson Airplane, Crosby, Stills, Nash & Young, The Who, Joan Baez, who was 6 months pregnant at the time, and you even had like Can Heat or even Creedence Clearwater Revival. And so the festival also helped to launch certain acts to international fame. And that was the case of the American rock band Santana, led at the time by the 22-year-old Mexican-American guitarist and songwriter Carlos Santana. Their 45-minute set played in the afternoon of the second day caught the eye of the crowd, and especially the Latin rock instrumental song Soul Sacrifice, which is regarded as one of the highlights of the festival.

0: So it's important also to point out that despite being one of the most legendary musical event that has ever happened, originally Woodstock was quite a disaster, correct?
1: That is absolutely correct. The festival was supposed to be a commercial event, and they were estimating that maybe around 100,000 people would come, and they had the capacity for 200,000. But you said that 400,000 showed up, and that is correct.
0: Yeah, it was more than 400,000.
1: Yeah.

0: And that meant that also the logistics of the festival was done by a group that was partly very, very responsible, but partly also fairly lazy. So things weren't really done in time. So a lot of the people that attended the festival came very early. So when they were supposed to put up fences and put up the entrance, there was no way to do that because people was already there. So it turned into a free event. And since there were so much people coming, all the roads to Woodstock were jammed because people had nowhere to park. So they just left their cars in the road. And there was a sparse capacity for food and toilet and everything like that. But when you're at a festival, you just make do with what you have. And people were happy anyway, except for the people who thought they would make a commercial winning out of this because they did not. But it was rememberable.
1: Hey, kids. Stay in school.
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3: Wax Tracks.
0: And we thought we'd give you a picture of what was actually happening in the world when the music that we are going to play today was written and played. So in 1950s, the Second World War had ended since 5 years, and the world is slowly going back to normal. Clashes between communism and capitalism is dominating the decade, especially in the Northern Hemisphere. The conflicts included the Korean War in the beginning of the decade and the beginning of the space race with the launch of Sputnik 1, along with increasing testing of nuclear weapons. This created a political conservative climate. In the United States, the second Red Scare caused congressional hearings by both houses in Congress, and anti-communism was the prevailing sentiment in the United States throughout the decade. And people were actually being interrogated, and if you were classed as a communist, you were out of job for a long, long time. The Israeli state was founded in 1948 after the Second World War, and during the first 4 years of the 50s, around 700,000 Jews moved to the new homeland. And this was, of course, something very happy for the ones who now for once had a country to return to. But it also sparked tensions in the region, especially with Egypt. And this led to the Suez Crisis. An attack on Egypt brought on by England, France and Israel to gain control of the important canal was resulting in the Suez Crisis. And this attempt also failed in the 50s. The Korean War was initiated, as I said before, and it was on for 3 years. It then stopped into a ceasefire, but has never been officially ended, and the North and the South Korea is still separated. In 1953, the Soviet communist leader Joseph Stalin dies, and that marks the end of a really terrifying era in Russia. And the Soviet Union is becoming more of a union that is actually being a bit more progressive. It's also the beginning of the decolonization in Africa and Asia. It started in the 50s and continued in the 60s. It was also when the Cuban Revolution took place. It was from 53 to 59. And in 59, the then ruling Batista was overthrown by Fidel Castro, Che Guevara and Camilo Sinfuego and their forces, which resulted in the creation of the first communist government in the Western Hemisphere. And in 1959, the United States of America that we know of today was finally finalized when Alaska in January and Hawaii in August became the 49th and the 50th state in the United States of America.
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5: And currently you are listening to Monday Special. And Eva just gave us a brief history wrap-up about what happened in the world in the 1950s. And so now we're going to step out of this history class and we're going to go to the music one. And what we're going to do for the next 2 hours is we are going to play the music that we could not find room to put in. We're going to first start by the early 1950s, and the first musician I'm going to introduce is the American singer and the jazz pianist Nat King Cole. So Nat King Cole was one of the leading jazz figures of his time, and he formed a very popular trio with the bassist Wesley Prince and the guitarist Oscar Moore, and that trio became a model for the small jazz ensemble that followed. An interesting fact about Nat King Cole, by the way, is that he was the first African-American to host an American television series. He was hosting a show called Nat King Cole Show that debuted on NBC on the 5th of November 1956. However, it did not last very long due to financial issues, and the last episode was aired on the 17th of December of the following year. But anyway, let's get back to music. And in 1951, he recorded Walkin' My Baby Back Home, which originally is a jazz song written in 1930 by Roy Tuck and Fred Allert. And it has been recorded by several artists over the years, but the Nat King Cole's version remains one of the most popular.

0: I'm in a mood from the American singer and blues guitarist John Lee Hooker. And so John Lee Hooker was one of the finest blues figures of its era, and he rose to prominence performing an electric guitar style adaptation of Delta Blues. I'm in the Mood was written by Hooker himself, and it was recorded in 1951 in Detroit. And at the time, it was a major hit, and it is still nowadays one of the highest selling blues records of all time. He has been produced by Bernard Bessemann, and Bernard, he just like overdubbed the two vocals by Hooker. It was one of the first time that technique had been used on record, although it's a technique that had been pioneered earlier by Les Paul. And also on the song, Hooker has got the company of Eddie Kirkland as a second guitarist. And if you enjoy John Lee Hooker, he recorded plenty of other hits. The major that he released are probably like Boogie Chillin', Crawling King Snake, Boom Boom, or even One Bourbon, One Scotch, and One Beer.
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0: And now, on Monday special, we are going to jump 5 years into time, and we're going to move to Los Angeles to talk about the Coasters. And so the Coasters had a string of hits at the end of the 1950s, and they literally took America by storm at this time. In 1956, this rhythm and blues group, who got together a year earlier, released their debut single in Down in Mexico. So it's a song that's close to the doo-wop genre, and it clearly helped the Coasters in their national breakthrough, with more singles that hit the charts the following years. And the song was written by Jerry Lieber and Mike Stoller, who notably wrote songs for Elvis Presley, for instance. Like, they wrote like Jailhouse Rock as one of their most popular work. And for the Coasters, working with Lieber and Stoller worked as a treat for the group, since they wrote their most memorable songs. And for you, we got Down in Mexico.

0: dream a little dream of me with Ella Fitzgerald and Louis Armstrong. I would say they need no presentation. Ella was referred to as the First Lady of Song, Queen of Jazz, and Lady Ella, and Louise was called Satchmo, Satch, or Pops. They were both widely known icons, not just in the area of big band, jazz, or swing music, but all across 20th century popular music in general. The collaborations between Ella Fitzgerald and Louis Armstrong are a great introduction to them both. If you don't know of them that much, I would recommend start checking out their collaborations. They produced three official releases together, and they are first from 1956, Ella and Louis, then from 57, Ella and Louis again. And then we have Porgy and Bess from 59, which of course is the Gershwin musical. And Louis Armstrong was from New Orleans, and so was also Fats Domino.
1: That is very correct. So Fats Domino, that we talked about in our first show on music from the 1950 to 1955 era. And we talked about him because he was one of the pioneers of the rock and roll genre. And so, yeah, that's true. Fats Domino was also from New Orleans. There's so much great artists that come from that little city. I mean, it's not very little, but for America,
0: it's a big swamp.
1: Yeah, for American size, it's probably like a little city. For Sweden size, it's probably massive anyway. And so after the year 1955, Fats Domino still like released a lot of hits. So for instance, in 1956 came out Blueberry Hill, which is regarded as his major hit. But I think my personal favorite will be I'm Walking, that was unveiled in 1957. And that song was written by Domino himself, along with Dave Bartolomeu, who is one of his frequent collaborators. The single was Domino's third release in a row to reach the number one of the R&B charts, so no need to say that at the time he was the leading figure of the genre. And talking a bit more about I'm Walking, so on the song you have, on the saxophone you have Herbert Hardesty, Frank Fields is on bass, Early Palmer on drums, and of course you've got Fats Domino singing and playing the piano.

0: Fever with Peggy Lee from 1958. Fever is a song written by Eddie Cooley and Otis Blackwell, who used the pseudonym John Davenport. It was originally recorded by the American R&B singer Little Willie John for his debut album that was also called Fever and that was released in 1956. It has been covered by numerous artists from various musical genres, but most notably by Peggy Lee that we just heard, who in 1958, re-enditioned became the most widely known version of Fever and the singer's signature song. Lee's version contained rewritten lyrics different from the original and an altered music arrangement. It became a top five hit on the music chart in the UK and in Australia, in addition to entering the top 10 in the US. Peggy Lee's Fever was nominated in three categories on the first annual Grammy Award in 1959, which included a nomination for Record of the Year and Song of the Year.
1: Lyssna på K103, Göteborgs studentradio.
0: Johnny Cash has been featured in many of the previous Monday specials, but there is more from him to share, so we think. I Got Stripes is a ruckus prison tale. It was written by Johnny Cash and his friend Charles Williams, who's also a DJ from Los Angeles. They borrowed inspiration from a song by the folk singer Lead Belly that was titled On a Monday, and the result is here. Johnny Cash, I Got Stripes from 1959.

0: Little Willie John and I'm Shaking from 1960. And William Little Willie John was an American R&B singer who performed in the 50s and the early 60s. He's best known for his success on the record chart with songs such as All Around the World from 55, Need Your Love So Bad from 56, and Talk to Me from 1958. And of course, the number one R&B hit Fever from 56 that we just heard with Peggy Lee. There's also a connection between the song that we heard before Little Willie John, the Johnny Cash, I Got Stripes, being a song about someone in jail, since Little Willie John ended up in jail in the 60s. And that is also where he actually died. That also ended his music career. And he has, after that, also gone a bit in oblivion.
1: Du lyssnar på K103, Göteborgs studentradio.
0: And with the Little Willie John song from 1960, we have moved on to a new era. So what happened in the 60s then? Well, in the 60s, in 1961, the Berlin Wall was built, which is actually a bit amazing since it's quite far from when the Second World War ended. In October 1962, we had the Cuban Missile Crisis that threatened the outbreak of a Third World War. Luckily, it was avoided. And someone who was very central in the Cuba crisis was John F. Kennedy. And a year after the crisis, he was murdered in Dallas, Texas, a day that probably all people know by now. And in June 1967, there was the six-day war between Israel and neighboring states. This was a consequence of the Suez Crisis that was in the 50s, and also the fact that Israel had overused the water from the River Jordan, which had infuriated their neighbors. Israel won this war, and the tensions decreased for the time. In 1968, on April the 4th, the American civil rights movement leader Martin Luther King was killed in Memphis, Tennessee, in the US. And the 60s is also the civil rights movement's era. 2 months later, the American Democrat and then presidential candidate Robert Kennedy is also killed in Los Angeles, California, in the US. The following year, 1969, the American Apollo 11 was the first space flight to actually land a human being on the moon. And this was all televised, the 60s being the era of the TV.
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3: And currently you are listening to Monday Special with myself, Eden, and I am along with...
0: me, Eva.
3: Awesome. And so we're going to go back to music now after that history break that Eva just gave us. I got it. To be honest, I've learned a few things with those two sections. I've got
0: some,
3: like,
0: things feel so far away. Some things feels like yesterday.
3: Yeah, and some of them you just forget about it after a bit. But it was a good reminder. I like it. You should do that more often. Yeah. So recently, I discovered a new artist not so long ago. We've talked already about this artist. It's Marty Robbins. We talked about it in our second show, and Martin Robbins recorded a song that is named Big Iron, which I discovered like 3-4 months back, and I gotta say it's one of the best songs I ever come across. And Marty Robbins, we talked a bit about him in our 1955 to 1960 show. If you want to learn more about him, you should listen to that one. And we played the song El Paso, which was one of the biggest success of Marty Robbins, and it's also a song that got him the Grammy Award for Best Country and Western Recording. But anyway, so briefly about the artist. So he was one of the most popular and successful country and Western singers, and he drew critical acclaim in 1960 with the single Big Iron. And so Big Iron tells the story about an Arizona ranger and an outlaw facing into an armed duel in a small town in the state of Arizona. And so the song photo is pretty much the same pattern as El Paso, with a story told by a third person. And so if you wonder more about what the actual Big Iron is, it's a gun that was built by Andy Anderson in his fast draw holster shop from Parts. But we got a song for you, Big Iron from 1960 from Marty Robbins.

0: Runaround Sue was issued in 1961 by the American singer and songwriter Dion. And so, throughout his career, Dion's work has incorporated elements of doo-wop, rock and R&B styles, and he initially was the lead singer of Dion and the Belmonts, and then he went solo and he pretty much had the same style throughout his career. And at his time, he was one of the most popular American rock and roll performers of the pre-British invasion era. And so Runaround Sue that you just heard is a pop song in a modified doo-wop style, and it was written by Dion and Ernie Maresca, and it tells the story of a disloyal lover. And according to Dion, apparently he started to put the song together at an informal party for a friend's birthday, where he started improvising lyrics and encouraged his friends to add doo-wop background harmonies to a clapping rhythm. He then took the idea to his friend, budding songwriter Ernie Maresca, and they developed the tune and lyrics together. And after that, it quickly became a major hit, and it topped the US charts at number one.
1: Danger. 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
2: And we're moving on to a classical song that has been the soundtrack of a TV series. It's Rawhide, which is a Western song written by Ned Washington. He wrote the lyrics, and it was composed by Dmitri Tiomokin in 1958. It was originally recorded by Frankie Lane, which is an American singer, songwriter, and also an actor whose career spanned for nearly 75 years. He is often billed as the American's number one song stylist, and he has the fancy nicknames, including Mr. Rhythm, Old Leather Lungs, and Mr. Steel Tonsils. The song Rawhide was a soundtrack. It was used for the theme of the TV series Rawhide, a Western television series that ran on CBS from 1959 to 1966. And among the cast you found, for instance, Clint Eastwood. It has been also featured in many movies, for instance, The Blues Brothers. Here is Frankie Lane with Rawhide from 1961.

0: Sam Cooke, Another Saturday Night from 1963. Eden told you about Sam Cooke in our episode on Soul from 1960 to 65. And Another Saturday Night is the title of the 1963 hit single from the album Ain't That Good News. And if you listen to the lyrics, it's another Saturday night. I ain't got nobody. I just got paid. It's hard on a fella when he don't know his way around. This song was written by Cooke while touring in England when staying in a hotel room where no female guests were allowed. It says it all.
1: Vi är Pixbo Wallenstam och du lyssnar på K103 Studentradio Göteborg.
0: Yeah, and you're listening to the show Monday Special, where we are listening to the favorite songs that we've not yet played from the era of 1950 to 1970. And we're going to move on to Millicent Dolly Mae Small. She's also called DC. As a musician, we call her Millie Small. And she was a Jamaican singer and songwriter. She's best known for her 1964 recording of My Boy Lollipop, which reached number 2 in both the UK single chart and the US Billboard Hot 100. She was the Caribbean's first international recording star and its most successful female performer. My Boy Lollipop is a song written in the mid-50s by Rob Spencer and the doo-wop group The Cadillacs. It was first recorded in York in 1956 by Barbie Gay and was then called My Girl Lollipop. Millie Small's version became one of the top-selling ska songs of all time, and Millie Small actually passed away this May. Here is My Boy Lollipop from 1964.

0: The Moody Blues, Go Now, from 1964. And Go Now is a song composed by Larry Banks and Milton Bennett. It was first recorded in January 1964 by Larry's wife, Bessie Banks, and later became associated with the Moody Blues, an English beat group from Birmingham. In contrast to other songs from their debut album, The Magnificent Moodies, Go Now contains many early elements of what later would become progressive rock, such as the lush instrumentation, the innovative variations of the 50s progression, as well as a strong baroque element that would later become hallmarks of the progressive rock.
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2: And currently you are listening to Monday Special with myself, Eden, and I'm along tonight with
0: Eva.
2: And we will keep talking about music that we like and that we've not included in the previous show from the 1950s to the 1970s. And an artist we've not talked about is the American singer-songwriter Roger Miller, who is widely known for his honky-tonk-influenced novelty songs and his chart-topping country and pop hits, such as King of the Road, Dang Me, and England Swings. And they are all from the mid-1960s Nashville sound era. Do you know what the Nashville sound is, roughly, Eva? Do you have a clue?
0: Well, I mean, Nashville country, but I cannot be more precise than that.
2: All right, so for those who are, like Eva, completely clueless about what Nashville
0: it, but still happy.
2: The Nashville sound is, apart from like coming from Nashville, as it can be named in the title, it originated during the mid-1950s as a subgenre of American country music, and it's notably recognizable

for featuring smooth strings and choruses, sophisticated background vocals and smooth tempos associated with traditional pop. And that was for the music point. King of the Road, which is one of Roger Miller's biggest hits, was written by the man himself in 1965, and it was obviously sung by him. So it tells the story of a day-to-day life of a vagabond hobo who, despite being poor, revels in his freedom, describing himself humorously and cynically as the King of the Road. It was Miller's fifth single for Smash Records, and it topped the US country chart in 1965. Here's for you, Roger Miller, King of the Road.

drifting on by, you know how I feel. It's a new dawn.

0: The voice, the legend, the feeling, Nina Simone with Feeling Good. Feeling Good is a song written by English composer Anthony Newley and Leslie Briscoe for a musical that was called The Roar of the Grease Paint, The Smell of the Crowd. It was first performed on stage in 1964 by Cy Grant on the UK tour and by Gilbert Price in 1965 with the original broadcast of Broadway. Nina Simone recorded Feeling Good, and I would say Feeling Good is probably the only thing that is remaining from this musical that people remember. And she recorded it for her 1965 album, I Put a Spell on You. But it was never released as a single in that time. However, it was released as a single way later, in 1994, because then Simone's recording was used in a British TV commercial for Volkswagen, and it became really popular. So then it was released as a single, and it reached number 40 on the UK single chart in July 1994.
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0: You're listening to Monday Special at K103 Gothenburg Student Radio, and we are talking about music from 1950 to 1970 that we yet not had played, but that we should have played, and we're doing it now. So, we are moving on with the 1965 Liar Liar and the Castaways. The Castaways are an American rock band and also a one-hit wonder. So, their first and only hit was the single Liar Liar. It's written by the band leader James Donna and the drummer and band co-founder Dennis Craswell. The song was produced by Timothy D. Kerr and reached number 12 on the Billboard Hot 100 in 1965. The song was featured in a number of feature films, including Animal House, fantastic comedy, Good Morning Vietnam, also fantastic, and Lock, Stock and Two Smoking Barrels, probably one of my favorite movies. The Castaways performed Liar Liar in the 1976 beach movie as well. It was called It's a Bikini World. Here is Liar Liar.

0: four tops, I can't help myself, Sugar Pie Honey Bunch. It is a 1965 hit song recorded by this group and is written and produced by the Motown's main production team, Holland, Dozier and Holland. I Can't Help Myself is one of the most well-known Motown recordings of the 60s and among the biggest hits of the decade. The single reached number one on the Billboard's R&B chart and also peaked at number one on the Hot 100.
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2: And currently you are listening to Monday Special with myself, Eden, and I am tonight along in the studio with Eva. So we've been going for music around the 1950s to 1970, but Eva has got more gems for us.
0: Yes, we are mid-Motown era, and this can be noted by the fact that the next song is also written by Holland, Dozier and Holland, but also alongside with Sylvia Moy. And if you remember correctly, you know who she is. She's the person who worked with Stevie Wonder that we told you about in the show from 65 to 70 about soul.
2: That's correct.
0: Yes. The song that I'm talking about is This Old Heart of Mine, in brackets, Is Weak for You. It's a song by the Isley Brothers from 1966, and it was the only hit that they had during their brief tenure on Motown Town.

0: The Walker Brothers, The Sun Ain't Gonna Shine Anymore from 1966. There's a lot of contradictions with the Walker Brothers. They were part of the British invasion sound-wise, but they're not from the UK. Neither are they brothers. They were an American pop group formed in 1964. They all adopted the surname Walker simply because they liked it. After moving to Britain in 1965, they had a number of top 10 albums and singles there, including the number one chart hits Make It Easy on Yourself and The Sun Ain't Gonna Shine Anymore. They provided a unique counterpoint to the British invasion by achieving more success in the UK than in their home country, in a period when the popularity of British bands such as the Beatles dominated the US charts.
1: Du lyssnar på K103.
2: Now I'm going to talk about a band that would have fitted perfectly in our last show on American rock from 1965 to 1970. And that band is The Lovin' Spoonful. So they were founded in New York City in 1965 by lead singer and songwriter John Sebastian and the guitarist Zal Yanofsky. And they were popular from the mid to late 1970s. So having its root in the folk music scene, based in the Greenwich Village section of Lower Manhattan during the early 1960s, it spanned genres from rock, pop, but also folk rock. In 1966, they reached number one on the Billboard Hot 100 with Summer in the City, which also earned them a gold record. As can be expected by the title of the songs, the lyrics are about a summer in a city, which is also represented during the instrumental bridge with the noises of car horns and a jackhammer in order to represent the sound of the noisy city street. Here's for you, The Lovin' Spoonful, Summer in a City from 1966.

0: This is Give Me Some Lovin' from 1966 with the Spencer Davis Group. And the song is written by, of course, Spencer Davis, but also Steve Winwood and Muff Winwood, the brothers within the group. There was also a drummer, a fourth member of the Spencer Davis Group, who were from Birmingham, and they were formed in 1963. They're known for their UK number one hits Somebody Help Me and Keep On Running, both written by the reggae musician Jackie Edwards. Also, I'm a Man and Give Me Some Lovin' that we just heard.
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0: We're going to move on to the US in 1967. We have previously talked about Nancy Sinatra, the daughter of Frank Sinatra, and we're going to listen to one of the songs from the Nancy and Lee LP, where she teamed up with Lee Hazelwood. It's Lee who has written the song Summer Wine, and it was recorded first with him and another singer, but it was made famous by him and Nancy in 1967. It also ended up on the album Nancy and Lee, which is a duets album, where you also have the absolutely amazing songs Jackson, Some Velvet Morning, and You Lost That Loving Feeling. Here is Summer Wine with Nancy and Lee

0: The Letter from the Box Tops. That was a major hit in the late 1967s, and it probably still is the band's biggest and most popular song. The Box Tops were an American band formed in Memphis in 1967, and they are considered a leading figure act of blue-eyed soul of this era. The Letter was written by Wayne Carson, and it was sung in a groove blue-eyed soul style by Alex Chilton, and that is one of the reasons why it became such a popular and also an international hit. It also helped to set the Box Tops on the music scene, and it massively helped them breaking through.
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2: And from blue-eyed soul to gospel and soul. Previous episode we talked about this song, so I thought we might as well play it since it's so amazing. This is a song by Irma Franklin, who was an American gospel and soul singer, and she was the eldest sister of Aretha Franklin that you all know of. Her best known recording is this song, which is the original of Peace of My Heart. It was written by Burt Burns and recorded in 1967, and she was actually nominated for a Grammy for this. The cover version of the same song was recorded the following year by Big Brother and the Holding Company with the lead singer Janis Joplin. And that version was played in last week's episode. Here we have the version with Irma Franklin from 1967.

The continent of Atlantis was an island which lay before the Great Flood in the area we now call the Atlantic Ocean. So great an area of land that from her western shores, those beautiful sailors journeyed to the south and the North Americas with ease, in their ships with painted sails. To the east, Africa was her neighbor, across a short strait of sea miles. The great Egyptian age is but a remnant of the Atlantean culture. The antediluvian kings colonized the world. All the gods who play in the mythological dramas, in all legends from all lands, were from fair Atlantis. Knowing her fate, Atlantis sent out ships to all corners of the earth. On board were the 12. The poet, the physician, the farmer, the scientist, the magician, and the other so-called gods of our legends, though gods they were. And as the elders of our time choose to remain blind, let us rejoice and let us sing and dance and ring in the new. Hail Atlantis!

0: Atlantis from Donovan. And who was Donovan? So, very quickly, he was a Scottish singer, songwriter, and also guitarist. And he developed a very interesting style that was quite eclectic and distinctive, because he pretty much blended like folk, jazz, pop, psychedelic music, and also world music, like notably calypso. And he emerged from the British folk scene, and Donovan reached fame in the United Kingdom in early 1965. And the song you just heard, Atlantis, was recorded in 1968, and it's a gentle folk rock song that became an international hit very quickly, and he achieved worldwide success. And also there is that very recognizable intro. Is that right?
1: It's not super radio friendly, but I love how he just takes all the space.
0: Exactly.
1: And he gets your attention and then really takes his time.
0: And this intro makes you want to listen to the end of the story, because you don't get distracted by the instruments behind it. You're just, I can listen to that, you know. And it's a beautiful song.
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0: And we are going to stay in this part of the world, and we are going to stay in 1968, because that year, the Rolling Stones organized on the 11th of December a one-off event entitled The Rolling Stones Rock and Roll Circus. And it was a show that was filmed on a makeshift circus stage with acts such as like Jethro Tull, The Who, Taj Mahal, My Unfaithful, and of course, The Rolling Stones. But for this event, a one-shot supergroup called The Dirty Mac was created, and so The Dirty Mac was composed of a Five Stars lineup. So you literally had John Lennon on rhythm guitar and vocals, Eric Clapton was on lead guitar, Mitch Mitchell was on drums, and you had to make room for Keith Richards, and so he played the bass. And so The Dirty Mac for this event recorded a rendition of the Lennon-penned Beatles track, Yeah, Blues, and I need to make you listen to that, because I do think it is an absolute beauty.

You have probably recognized the Rolling Stones, and that was Honky Tonk Women that hit the charts in 1969. And so we talked about the Rolling Stones in one of our previous shows about British rock from 1965 to 1970, but there is so much to say about

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0: And so in our last show on Monday special, we talked about psychedelic rock and we talked about The Doors. But The Doors did not only do psychedelic rock, in fact they also recorded some blues rock records. Rodas Blues, which appeared on the 1970 album Morrison Hotel, was one of them. Recorded over 2 days, it became a concert staple for the group as it enabled Jim Morrison, the band leader, to shine on stage. On this song, The Doors played with two additional musicians. So Lonnie Mack, one of American blues rock pioneers, plays the bass, and John Sebastian from The Loving Spoonful, that just split a couple weeks before the recording of that song, plays the harmonica. This is for you, Roadhouse Blues from The Doors from 1970.

0: have listened to Monday Special on K103 Gothenburg Student Radio, and today we have gone through some gems, or bangers, as Eden likes to call them, from 1950 to 1970. 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And you will also find the previous shows there.
1: But now it's time for us to go on a well-deserved summer break, and we will be back on the 24th of August to grace you with music from 1970 to 1975. This first episode of a series of three will mainly cover funk, soul and reggae from that era. Before we leave you, we have one last track for the road, and it is one of the most sold singles of all time, having sold more than 30 million copies worldwide. It was written and composed by singer Ray Dorset, and it is a song that celebrates the carefree days of summer. It became a major hit worldwide straight away in 1970. It is nothing more than In the Summertime from Mungo Jerry. We wish you a nice evening, and we will see you on the 24th of August for music from the 1970s.

turning the laces, say shit. I'ma get fly today. Feel a little vibe today. Feel like I'm on my way. Feel like the arch is on my side. I'll give it a try today. I ain't roll up right away. Before I smoke, gotta get my door right away. I don't know where I'm going, don't know my right away. Wanna right my wrongs, but I can't do it right away.

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Just search for Ordinary Observations. 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